tenor saxophonist Sonny Rollins from the recording that gave him his nickname, or one of the many, Saxophone Colossus, and this with Detroiter, Tommy Flanagan on piano, Doug Watkins on bass, and Max Roach drums, St. Thomas. It's one of those songs that you've heard before if you're a jazz fan, but you want to hear again and again because there's always something new to hear. And I think you could say the same about So What? By Miles Davis with Cannonball Adderley, John Coltrane, Bill Evans, Paul Chambers, and Jimmy Cobb from Kind of Blue. We're honoring both Sonny Rollins and Miles Davis and you for listening tonight to 90.9 WRCJ. We couldn't do this if it weren't for you and your generous support. Thank you. Here is Emmett Cohen's new recording for Mack Avenue Records, which got its start in Detroit, Universal Truth, the CD, and here's a really unique take with George Coleman, tenor saxophone, of My Funny Valentine.

You don't know what love is. You have to know heartbreak to put that song across. It's a good idea to also know the lyrics, and you can tell that Miles Davis did. This was Miles Davis with Horace Silver, Percy Heath, and Kenny Clark from Walkin' by Miles Davis and his all-stars. You don't know what love is. And a gorgeous rendition of My Funny Valentine, a new offering for pianist Emmett Cohen, with special guest, the 91-year-old tenor saxophonist George Coleman, who at one point in time played tenor saxophone with Miles Davis. My Funny Valentine from Emmett Cohen's Universal Truth. And now, here is a universal truth. This is just a great melody. It's Gertrude's Bounce. It is Clifford Brown, Max Roach, and Sonny Rollins was in this band.

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90.9 WRCJ, just absolutely one of my favorite modern jazz pieces. Maybe I like it so much because you can also hear the classical music influence from Wolfgang Amadeus Mozart. Gang, gang. And this is from bassist Christian McBride and his small group Inside Straight. That was when Carl Allen was on drums and Peter Martin was on piano, Warren Wolf on vibes, Christian McBride, of course, and Steve Wilson completing the band too. Now, the reason I wanted to play a small group offering from Christian McBride is that coming up on June 5th, his latest small group, Ursa Major, will join Christian McBride in concert at Orchestra Hall and should be a really wonderful show. And I think that the piece went well with the one before it. Maybe there's that Philly vibe because, you know, Clifford Brown, Max Roach, they echoed the Philly vibe, and so does Christian McBride. The tune Gertrude's Bounce, and this was the group led by Clifford Brown, Max Roach, with Sonny Rollins playing tenor saxophone. It's from Alone Together, the best of the Mercury years for Clifford Brown and Max Roach. Again, if you ever want to see the list of all the tunes played on the swing set, visit WRCJFM.org. 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It's classical music and it's jazz. It's 24 hours of music with you wherever you go. And here's some more music for you. We've had a lot of kind of contemporary jazz. I thought it would be fun to hear a couple of ragtime pieces. And there are people alive and well playing the classic form, such as Ricky Alexander, the clarinetist, on piano, Conal Folks. And here is a tune that we associate with Jimmy Noon, that Chicago, New Orleans clarinet sound, much influenced Benny Goodman, who we heard earlier this evening. Little Bits from Ragology by Ricky Alexander.

90.9 WRCJ, and a little ragtime for you. But what's special about these two recordings is that they're new, or fairly recent. There's a label based in New York that is dedicated to traditional jazz, Turtle Bay Records, and they recently released Volume 3 in the series by pianist Terry Waldo. And he was covering the King Oliver classic, the Canal Street Blues. But Terry Waldo didn't play it in a blues style. He ragged it. And Terry Waldo is one of the living exponents of ragtime music today. And he's got some great players on this one. Evan Arnson, the clarinet. Also Ricky Alexander, who we heard earlier. Colin Hancock on trumpet. Brian Dalepka. And, of course, Terry Waldo at the piano. Treasury, Volume Number 3 by Terry Waldo and his Gotham City Band. Now, from time to time, Ricky Alexander plays with Terry Waldo, and we heard Ricky Alexander's most recent offering. Jerron Paxton playing banjo, Conal Fawkes piano, Bob Adkins bass, and Kevin Dorn drums, and the tune associated with Jimmy Noon, Little Bits from Ragology by Ricky Alexander. Let's take it out with two from the band led by Bud Powell. Fats Navarro is on trumpet, Sonny Rollins tenor saxophone. Tommy Potter and Roy Haynes recorded in August of 1947 for Blue Note Records. We'll hear two in a row, the Bouncin' with Bud and the 52nd Street theme. That'll take us up at the time when there's more jazz. John Hill in for you on 90.9 WRCJ-FM and HD1 Detroit. I'm Linda Gunn, and it's just been my absolute pleasure to play some music for you this evening. Hope you enjoyed the Miles Davis, the Sonny Rollins, Benny Goodman, Peggy Lee, or what have you. Thank you so much for listening. And keep on listening. John Hill is next. We've got great jazz 7 nights a week. And Maxine Michaels with Maxology from 7 to 11 p.m. Fridays. 7 to 10 is John Penny with Jazz Fest Detroit. And throughout the week, there is great classical music hosted by Dr. Dave Wagner, Haley Taylor, and Peter Wharf. It's live, local, all music, public radio. And you know how it happens? Because of your great support. Thank you so much. You're so very important to WRCJ. And you know what? You're important to a lot of people. Those that you live with, that you work with, in your neighborhood, in your community. So, take really good care of yourself so that you can then take care of them. And we at WRCJ will take care of the music.

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The Black Art Jazz Collective, from their album Truth to Power, Code Switching, written by the trombonist James Burton III with drummer Mark Whitfield Jr. Opening this jazz hour, I'm your host, John Hill.

0: about 10 years ago doing Herbie Hancock's Come Running to Me, lyrics from Ollie Willis, Kurt Elling's album called The Gate, with guitarist John McLean, Lawrence Hobgood at the piano with bassist John Petitucci, Terrion Gully was the drummer, Lenny Castro doing percussion, preceded by Herbie's former drummer, Mike Clark. Mike Clark from his album plays Herbie Hancock and the song Empty Pockets. Mike was a member of Herbie's electric bands and decided he wanted to perform some of the music Herbie did before he joined the group. So we have six tunes here, seven if you count the tune Actual Proof, which was done post-acoustically. We heard the tune Empty Pockets with John Davis at the piano and the bassist Leon Lee Dorsey. Drummer Mike Clark plays Herbie Hancock. And we opened the set with Herbie himself from the Maiden Voyage album with trumpeter Freddie Hubbard, saxophonist George Coleman, bassist Ron Carter, drummer Tony Williams, Eye of the Hurricane, the tune, pianist Herbie Hancock setting the tone for that set. I'm John Hill. We're listening to jazz. Vocalist Lauren White with the Bill Evans tune.
1: Turn.

thing. We are not equipped to absorb all the stuff that we see, especially headlines. These are yesterday's headlines. I'm not kidding. Doctors discover live worm in patient's brain. CDC warns not to kiss or cuddle your turtle as Salmonella outbreak hits 11 states. Astrobiologist says we have already found life on Mars 50 years ago and accidentally killed it. Killer whales are murdering and bizarrely mutilating great white sharks. Archaeologists believe they found the tomb of Santa Claus. Santa Claus is dead?

Music from an album called CT with an exclamation point. It celebrates the music of Clark Terry. And that exclamation point is absolutely appropriate. One of the most enthusiastic, iconic jazz musicians of all time, trumpeter Clark Terry, celebrated by Adam Schroeder and Mark Masters. Adam Schroeder, the baritone saxophonist here, with Mark Masters, who did all the arranging of the entire album, Clark Terry Music, performed by a duodectet. Yeah, I looked that up. 12 musicians swinging on a tune there called Swinging on the Cusp. Bob Shepard also featured there, taking the second sax solo. The album CT, a celebration of Clark Terry, preceded by the vocalist Tierney Sutton, accompanied by the San Gabriel Seven. I believe this is the second outing for this particular combination of great musicians. An album titled Good People. Tierney Sutton doing a song there called Monkey Mind, which was first done by the vocalist Sina E as a vocalese. Tierney didn't think she could improve on that rendition necessarily, so she decided to simply write words to Sina's music, the result being Monkey Mind, with trombonist Jim Lewis, saxophonist Alex Budman, and on trumpet Kai Palmer. Tierney Sutton and the San Gabriel Seven from their album called Good People. Opening the set, vibraphonist Atlee King, his album called Unconditional. To each their own, the name of the tune. Max Huberdeau was the pianist. On flugelhorn, Brad Turner. Bassist, Dave Caballero. And on drums, Arvind Ramdas. Vibist, Atlee King, from his album Unconditional, opening that set. We're listening to jazz.

0: From the historic album, Miles and Quincy, live at the Montreux Jazz Festival, performing the Gil Evans arrangements of the music from Porgy and Bess. That was a song originally titled Gone or Gone, the actual name of it, a Gil Evans original. We heard Miles taking the first solo on the tune, the great Wallace Roney taking the second trumpet solo, Miles passing away just a few weeks later in September of 1981. We opened the set with the Gerald Wilson Orchestra, The Lone Cypress, the name of the tune from the Theme for Monterey album. Gerald's son, Anthony Wilson, there on guitar. Gerald Wilson opening the set. I'm John Hill. Thanks for joining me for Jazz This Hour. I'll see you later.
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2: Hi, this is Dave Wagner. I often try to express my feelings about music in words, but I always fall short, so I'll rely on two famous people for inspiration. Albert Einstein once wrote, "If I were not a physicist, I would probably be a musician. I often think in music. I live my daydreams in music. I see my life in terms of music." Well, if that doesn't resonate with you, how about this from the one and only Keith Richards, who wrote, "Music is a language that doesn't speak in particular words. It speaks in emotions. And if it's in the bones, it's in the bones." 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

Saxophonist Nicole Glover from her album Plays, along with vibist Steve Nelson. That was a song called Blues for Mel. She wrote it for drummer and her early mentor, Mel Brown. It opens this hour of jazz for us. Hi, I'm John Hill. I'll be your host

It's a song called Pass It On from pianist Kinney Barron with Dave Holland on bass. Jonathan Blake was the drummer. The album is called Without Deception, Pass It On, dedicated to the late great drummer Ed Blackwell. Ahead of that, we heard from vocalist Lauren White. Her album is called Making It Up As We Go Along. We heard Lowercase, Quinn Johnson at the piano. The bassist was Trey Henry, the drummer, Ray Brinker. And to open the set, pianist Rachel Z from her album Sensual. The song was Inamorata with percussionist Mino Sinelu. Great job there, along with bassist Matt Pinman. I'm John Hill. We are listening to jazz. From guitarist Larry Coryell, Westerly Wind.

on a clear day. Title track from the album by the one, the only, Oscar Peterson. The Oscar Peterson Trio with Niels Henning Orsted Pedersen on bass. Louis Hayes was the drummer. Recorded live in Zurich in 1971. Oscar Peterson. Preceded by the band One for All, featuring saxophonist George Coleman. A tune written by the trumpet player here, Jim Rotundi, written in the style of Oscar Peterson. He titles it Oscar Winner. The band One for All features Eric Alexander on saxophone. Steve Davis was the trombonist. Dave Hazeltine is the pianist, with drummer Joe Farnsworth, bassist John Weber. A special guest with the band for this album, saxophonist George Coleman. The album is called Big George. And we opened that set with Pierre L. Chambers, the son of the iconic bassist Paul Chambers, hiding his light under a bushel, as they say, finally coaxed into the spotlight. His album called Shining Moments. Pierre L. Chambers with My Shining Hour. Karen Hamak at the piano. Henry the Skipper Franklin was the bassist. Clayton Cameron, the drummer. Pierre L. Chambers from Shining Moments opening that set. We are listening to jazz.

0: Guitarist Pat Martino from his album Stone Blue with Uptown Down, featuring saxophonist Eric Alexander. Opening the set, organist Tony Monaco from his album Over and Over. That was One for Pat. I'm John Hill. Thanks for joining me for Jazz This Hour. I'll see you later.
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0: I'll never forget my first day on the job as music programmer at WRCJ. 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

Pianist Chick Corea with bassist Eddie Gomez, drummer Steve Gadd, and saxophonist Michael Brecker. Folk song from the album Three Quartets, opening this jazz hour. Hi, I'm your host, John Hill.

That was the Bill Evans tune, Waltz for Debbie, performed by bassist Brian Bromberg from an album tribute to the great Bill Evans bassist, Scott LaFaro. The album is called LaFaro. Brian Bromberg with pianist Tom Zink and drummer Charles Ruggiero. Ahead of that, it was the Michael O'Neill Sextet with special guest vocalist Tony Lindsay. That was a Stevie Wonder tune, I Can't Help It. Saxophonist Michael O'Neill with trumpeter Eric Jacobson, pianist John R. Burr, the bassist Dan Feisley, drummer Jason Lewis, and percussionist Brian Rice. Synergy is the name of the album from the Michael O'Neill Sextet. And opening the set, pianist Monty Alexander. His album is called D-Day, recalling the date 80 years ago now on which Allied forces stormed the beaches of Normandy during World War II. June 6th, 1944, which also happens to be Monty Alexander's

Music from the Verve Jazz Ensemble, the album called All In, featuring Alexa Tarantino there on flute, a George Shearing tune titled Midnight in the Air with Josh Feldstein on drums. John Blank was the saxophonist, Matt Ostreicher the pianist. Elias Bailey was the bassist, preceded by Joni Mitchell accompanying herself on guitar, along with Wayne Shorter on saxophone, Yvette in English from Joni's album Turbulent Indigo, and we opened that set with Tea for Two from Thelonious Monk, a collection called The Art of the Ballad. That tune was originally released on the 1956 album called The Unique Thelonious Monk with drummer Art Blakey and bassist Oscar Pettiford. Pianist Thelonious Monk opening that set. 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

0: drummer Ulysses Owens Jr. and his band Generation Y. A New Beat is the name of the album. Ulysses Owens is taking a page from the Art Blakey and or Betty Carter songbook, bringing along a group of young jazz musicians. Sarah Hanahan was the saxophonist, Benny Benack III on trumpet, Luther Allison at the piano, Philip Norris on bass. That was a Cannonball Adderley tune called Sticks. And we opened that set with saxophonist Michael Brecker and drummer Steve Gadd from a Chick Corea album called Three Quartets, Charlie Parker's Confirmation. I'm John Hill. Thanks for joining me for Jazz. I'll see you later.
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2: 250 years of history, a quarter millennium of a nation defined by its rhythm, its resilience, and its unique voice. 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We're honoring the classical masters who gave America its orchestral identity. 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

Bill Evans in 1961 from Explorations, the tune Sweet and Lovely. I'm Jana Lee Ross. Thanks for listening to Jazz.

Man, does that swing? That swings. George Benson with the Count Basie Orchestra without a song. Before that, the Antonio Carlos Jobim tune, How Insensitive. Wes Montgomery back in the 60s, and we kicked off the set with Milt Jackson in 1972. Big Creed Taylor production with orchestra. And Milt on vibes leading the session. Michel Legrand's What Are You Doing for the Rest of Your Life was the tune. I'm Janet Lee Ross. I hope you're listening to jazz for the rest of your life. Thanks.

James Williams with the intensive care unit and special guest Etta Jones singing A Beautiful Friendship. Before that, the Leslie Bricusse Anthony Newley song, What Kind of Fool Am I? Toots Thielemann playing harmonica, and we kicked off the set with 1 o'clock Jump, Jimmy Smith from Midnight Special, Stanley Turrentine with him on tenor, and Kenny Burrell on guitar. Thanks for listening to Jazz.

0: the Dolphin, Jackie Terrison at the piano, and before that, Dave Stryker from 8-Track 3, really fun records he's put out with great 70s and 60s pop hits. That was his arrangement of Papa Was a Rolling Stone. I'm Janie Lee Ross. Thanks so much for listening to Jazz with me. 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

Madam Piano Jazz herself, Marion McPartland. That was the Johnny Mandel song, Emily, from the film The Americanization of Emily. Great movie. James Garner, Julie Andrews, and with Marion McPartland, Brian Torf on bass, Jake Hanna on drums. Thanks for listening to Jazz. I'm Jana Lee Ross. You can get in touch anytime and let us know what you love about jazz. 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

The Herbie Hancock tune Speak Like a Child from a record called Finger Painting, the music of Herbie Hancock, that led by Nicholas Payton on trumpet, with him Christian McBride on bass and Mark Whitfield on guitar. Before that, Herbie himself playing My Funny Valentine, and we kicked off that set with Anthony Wilson leading his large ensemble and playing his tune Georgia Waltz. I'm Jana Lee Ross. Thanks for listening to Jazz. I've got some movie music for you now. From the 1988 film Do the Right Thing, directed by Spike Lee, this music is composed by his father, Bill Lee, and features Branford Marsalis and Terrence Blanchard.

0: Music from the film score to Do the Right Thing. I'm Jana Lee Ross, and you're listening to Jazz.
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2: Hello, good evening. Welcome. How you doing? Good, beautiful. First of all, I would like to really tell you that we appreciate you are here today because we are doing a live recording. And you're going to be an important part of that mission.

Recorded live at the legendary jazz club Yoshi's in Oakland, Dee Dee Bridgewater in 1998. And before that, Arturo Sandoval recorded live at the legendary jazz club Yoshi's in Oakland in 2015. Arturo Sandoval playing second line. I'm Jana Lee Ross. Thanks so much for listening to Jazz With Me. And I have one more recording for you live at legendary Yoshi's. This is Pat Martino in 2000.

0: Pat Martino live at Yoshi's in 2000 with Billy Hart on drums, Joey DeFrancesco playing organ. That was Pat's tune, McTuff. I'm Jana Lee Ross. Thanks for listening to Jazz With Me.
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2: In 1969, Estonian-born composer Ervo Pärt, in a musical crisis, withdrew from public life. He abandoned 20th century techniques and looked to Gregorian chant in search of his musical voice. Emerging after 8 long years, he developed the concept of tintinnabuli, Latin for little bell, and presented Fur Elina, his first composition in that style, an expression of consolation to a mother behind the Soviet Iron Curtain, separated from her daughter. During those years of Pärt's seclusion, an 18-year-old guitar prodigy from Kansas City, Pat Metheny, burst onto the international jazz scene. Since then, Metheny has built a reputation as an innovative jazz master, winning 20 Grammy Awards in 12 different categories. Throughout his career, Metheny has championed new sonorities and technology for his instrument, including the Picasso guitar, a 42-string guitar with 4 necks built by Canadian luthier Linda Manzer. In 2021, Metheny made his debut as a classical composer with the album Road to the Sun, an homage to the breathtaking expanse of Glacier National Park. But the most breathtaking expanse may be its final track, in which Metheny performs Fur Elina by Ervo Pärt on the Picasso guitar, uniting the voices of 3 musical visionaries. As Metheny says, music is infinite and open. Like Pat Metheny and Ervo Pärt, WRCJ connects you to the breathtaking expanse of all music, from classical to jazz. I'm Krista Griggs, thanking you for your support.
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Nardis, the Miles Davis tune, given a fresh modern groove by Jackie Terrison on his record Smile. I'm Jana Lee Ross. Thanks for listening to Jazz With Me. 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

He has been called the world's greatest guitar player that you never heard of. He has a cult following among guitar connoisseurs. Danny Gatton, he left the planet way too soon in 1994, and that's him live playing Ode to Billy Joe. Before that, from Ray Sings, Bassy Swings, one of these sort of engineering magic mashups that normally I don't approve of, but this one's really good. Stuff that Ray Charles laid down in the late 60s and later on through engineering magic got paired up with a modern version of the Count Basie Orchestra, and it works. Before that, what a cool song. Cyrus Chestnut playing Brother with the Mint Green Vine. What a group with him. Stefan Harris on vibes, Lewis Nash on drums, Christian McBride playing bass from Cyrus's record called Soul Food. I'm Janie Lee Ross. Thanks so much for listening to Jazz with me.

Holly Cole with advice for lovers. Before that, Wynton Marsalis live at the House of Tribes in New York City, 2005. The tune Just Friends, Wessel Warm Daddy Anderson joining him on sax. I'm Jana Lee Ross. Thanks for listening to Jazz.

0: Jimmy McGriff from his record The Dream Team playing. Ain't nobody's business if I do. Jimmy McGriff's Dream Team consists of Mel Brown laying it down on guitar, Bernard Purdy on drums, and two tenor saxophones played upon by David Newman and Red Holloway. I'm Jana Lee Ross. Thanks so much for listening to Jazz With Me. 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
2: Harry Bradford was born in 1893. He grew up in Atlanta, where by age 12 he was playing piano and winning cakewalk contests in the Red Light District. He left home with a traveling minstrel show in 1907, and in 1917 he settled in New York, determined to make a living as a songwriter and publisher. Bradford's seen the huge crowds for blues singers like Ma Rainey and Bessie Smith on the Southern Black Vaudeville circuit, and he was certain there was a huge market for their records. But the companies were reticent. Wilbur Sweatman and W.C. Handy had broken the color barrier with their black orchestras, but both were turned down when they asked to add vocalists. In February of 1920, Bradford met with OK Records. Its founder was German immigrant Otto K. Heinemann. OK was a play on his initials. OK catered to niche markets and immigrant communities, which helped Bradford's pitch. OK recorded two of Bradford's songs with Mamie Smith, a cabaret singer Bradford was managing. She was backed by OK's White Studio Orchestra. On a Friday, 6 months later, Bradford finally asked OK's Fred Hagar how the record was doing. He replied, "Well enough that we want Mamie back in the studio on Monday." Bradford upped the ante by suggesting she record with a black band. "What band?" Hagar asked. Bradford didn't have a band, so on the spot he made up the name Jazz Hounds. Bradford cobbled together the band Friday night, rehearsed them Saturday, rehearsed Mamie on Sunday, and they all showed up either drunk or hungover on Monday morning. The songs to be recorded were It's Right Here for You and Harlem Blues. OK suggested that the title Harlem Blues might limit its marketability, so Bradford said to call it Crazy Blues. Crazy Blues not only broke the color barrier, it blew the doors off record shops and sent the record companies scrambling to find their own blues singers. It paved the way for Ma and Bessie and all who followed, from Alberta Hunter to Billie Holiday, Dinah Washington, and Ella Fitzgerald. I'm John Penny with American Musical Notes.
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from 8-Track 3, guitarist Dave Stryker's third in his series of records of great arrangements of 60s and 70s pop tunes. That was the Marvin Gaye tune, After the Dance, with Dave Stryker, Stefan Harris playing Vibes. I'm Jana Lee Ross. Thanks so much for listening to Jazz with me. 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

All About My Girl, Joey DeFrancesco, way early in his career. That's the title track to the record, with him, Byron Landham on drums and Paul Bolenback on guitar. Before that, you were dancing around, admit it. You were doing the Freedom Jazz Dance with Eddie Harris, his classic from the In Sound. And we kicked off that set with Kurt Elling singing Close Your Eyes. I'm Janie Lee Ross. Thanks for listening to Jazz with me.

0: Well, I found that extremely satisfying. Oscar Peterson and Milt Jackson from Reunion Blues teaming up to play I Can't Get No Satisfaction. Didn't sound like that when the Stones did it. Ray Brown with them on bass and Louis Hayes on drums. Before that, another 60s rock classic, Steve Winwood's Can't Find My Way Back Home. That group led by bassist Chuck Dierdorf. And we kicked off the set with the title track to Wes Montgomery's A Day in the Life from the Beatles' Sgt. Pepper's Lonely Hearts Club Band originally. I'm Jana Lee Ross. Thanks so much for listening to Jazz with Me.
1: You know, sometimes we're not prepared for adversity. When it happens, sometimes we're caught short. We don't know exactly how to handle it when it comes up. Sometimes we don't know just what to do when adversity takes over. And I have advice for all of us. I got it from our pianist, Joe Zawinul, who wrote this tune. And it sounds like what you're supposed to say when you have that kind of problem. It's called Mercy.

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harmonica player Hendrik Merkens with his tune A Slow One from his album titled The Jazz Merkingers. It opens this jazz hour. Hi, I'm your host, John Hill.

Music from vibist Bobby Hutcherson, his album called Color Schemes, with Mulgrew Miller at the piano. That was bassist John Hurd, the drummer Billy Higgins, Bimsha Swing, the Thelonious Monk classic. And before that, we heard music from arranger-conductor Scott Dunn, celebrating the music of British vocalist-composer Richard Rodney Bennett, along with vocalist Claire Martin. The album called I Watch You Sleep. That was a song written by Richard Rodney Bennett called Don't Play Games with Love. Rob Barron was the pianist, the drummer Max Skelton, with Jeremy Brown on bass. Vocalist Claire Martin with Scott Dunn from an album called I Watch You Sleep. And we opened that set with pianist Brandon Goldberg and his trio. Ben Wolf, the bassist, Aaron Kimmel on drums, recorded live at Dizzy's. That's Dizzy's Club at Lincoln Center. Brandon Goldberg, all of 18 years old now, doing the tune It Ain't Necessarily So. I'm John Hill. We're listening to jazz. Bassist Lincoln Goings with Mambo Influenciado.

Saxophonist Joe Farrell, featured there on flute, from his album Moon Germs. That was the Stan Clark tune, Bass Folk Song. Herbie Hancock there at the piano, Jack DeJohnette, the drummer, and Stanley Clark on bass. Saxophonist, flutist, Joe Farrell. Opening the set, music from the guitarist Albert, Albert Dadon, performing as Albert. Blue Bossa Reimagined, the name of that tune, the Kenny Durham composition, Blue Bossa Reimagined by Albert, the album titled Beyond Belief, with Phil Tercio on piano, the bassist Phil Rex, and the drummer Pablo Benside. We're listening to jazz.

0: Music from the band led by Scandinavian drummer Snorre Kirk. Top Dog is the name of the album. That song, Yesteryear. Michael Bleacher was the saxophonist. Magnus Hjorth at the piano with Mads Kjølby on guitar. Anders Fjeldsted was the bassist. Drummer Snorre Kirk. Preceded by Nat King Cole. Nat King Cole post his commercial successes, returning to his jazz trio form, you might say. You're Looking at Me, from an album called After Midnight. Nat Cole with guitarist John Collins, drummer Lee Young, brother of the great Lester Young, and special guest saxophonist Willie Smith of the Allington, Harry James, and Jimmy Lunsford bands. Lunsford, he joined right after graduating Fisk University with a chemistry degree, in case that music thing didn't work out. Nat King Cole with a Bobby Troup tune, You're Looking at Me. Nat had a little success with another Bobby Troup tune, Route 66. We opened that set with Hendrik Merkens, harmonica player Hendrik Merkens, from his album The Jazz Merkingers. That was Mancini's Dreamsville with guitarist Ed Cherry and pianist Steve Ash. I'm John Hill. Thanks for joining me for Jazz This Hour. I'll see you later.
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2: The year 1791 found Wolfgang Amadeus Mozart in a compositional fervor, as if he knew his life would soon end. His creativity gave birth to two operas, a piano concerto, the motet Ave Verum Corpus, and his Requiem in D minor. But his final work, written just weeks before his death, was the clarinet concerto in A major, the high watermark of Mozart's considerable talents, and a tribute to his friendship with the clarinetist Anton Stadler. Stadler's artistry was renowned, and Mozart sang his praises. Never should I have thought that a clarinet could be capable of imitating the human voice as it was imitated by you, he wrote to Stadler. Indeed, your instrument has so soft and lovely a tone that no one can resist it. The joy and merriment of these two friends can be heard throughout this delightful work. But all was not a bed of roses between Stadler and Mozart. Mozart was generous to a fault with his friend, and Stadler knew how to take advantage of him. Stadler commissioned the concerto, then never paid for the commission. He convinced Mozart, who had debts of his own, to pay for his four-year concert tour with the concerto. Then, on tour, Stadler either lost or pawned the original score to pay for his many gambling debts. The score has never been found. Mozart died at 35, just weeks after the premiere, and never heard the concerto performed. Regardless, the clarinet concerto is a masterpiece of musical brilliance. In the words...
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4: Good morning. It's a Monday where I am, and it's probably a Monday where you are too, so I think it's safe to continue. I'm Dave Wagner with the music here from WRCJ. We begin, well, why don't we begin with an overture? That usually starts things off. Music from the opera Tannhäuser, music of Wagner, Otto Klemperer, and the Philharmonia Orchestra on 90.9.

Music of Wagner, the overture to Tannhäuser. So who was Tannhäuser? Well, actually, a real person, a German mini singer and traveling poet. Historically, his biography, including the dates he lived, is obscure beyond the poetry, which suggests that he lived between somewhere between 1245 and 1265. And as you know, Wagner wrote that famous opera in 1845 in three acts. The story centers on the struggle between sacred and profane love, as well as redemption through love, a theme running through most of Wagner's works. And we had Otto Klemperer there in the Philharmonia Orchestra, which I think is a dandy way for us to get going on this Monday morning. Yes, lots of music between now and 10 o'clock, and then coming up at 10 o'clock, more great music, midday music, and this coming Monday, you know, today, here in the big announcer's chair, the Davis Clough for the Vacation in Haley Taylor. We have the Orchestral Suite No. 6, music of Jules Massenet right now from 1880, the New Zealand Symphony Orchestra.

Jean-Yves Ansance and the Orchestral Suite Number 6, entitled Fairy Tale Scenes in Four Mouvement Cortege, Ballet Apparition, and Bacchanal, the New Zealand Symphony Orchestra, as I mentioned, doing the honors there. So let's take a look at our weather forecast for today. It's looking pretty darn nice. In fact, this whole week should be a sunny and dry, so says the National Weather Service, and we're going to have sunshine today, a high of around 78 degrees. Clear skies tonight, 54. Nice and cool in the evening, which has really been very pleasant. Then 79 tomorrow, 80 on Wednesday, and 85 on Thursday. If it changes, not to worry, I'll get back with you right away. For the piano, this is a suite of pieces by Claude Debussy, and we're playing suites this morning. So we had a four-movement suite by Joel Massenet. Here's a three-movement suite, Prelude, Sarabande, and Toccata. Actually, three pieces written separately but published together in 1901. Ivan Moravets plays the piano.

0: Ivan Moravets at the piano playing music of Claude Debussy, a three-movement little suite for the piano, which was published in 1901. Well, some musical birthdays today. Russian composer Mikhail Glinka, who is always pointed to as the father of nationalism in Russian music. Mikhail Glinka, born on this date in 1804. A great arranger, Nelson Riddle, born on this date in 1921. Today is the 85th birthday of conductor Ato DeVart. So we're going to feature some music of Mikhail Glinka upcoming right here on the radio, and also various orchestral pieces conducted by Ato DeVart right here on the radio, 90.9 FM.
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0: Taking a look at today in history, on this date in 1533, Anne Boleyn is crowned Queen of England. Didn't eventually work out all that well for her, but today was a good day for her. Captain James Lawrence, commander of the USS Chesapeake, makes a famous statement, "Don't give up the ship." That was in 1813. Snow falls in Buffalo and Rochester, New York, Cleveland, Ohio, and other places on this date. That's right. You heard that correctly. Snowfall in June, and that was in 1843. Don't have to worry about that today. The Peace Bridge between the United States and Canada opens on this date in 1927. Superman Comics hits store shelves for the first time in 1938. And Ed Sullivan's final show was broadcast on this date, Sunday night, June 1st in 1971. We've got music next, Franz Schubert, the Symphony No. 2 in B-flat major. Here's the finale. The Staatskapelle Dresden, the Dresden State Orchestra here, and Sir Colin Davis.

WRCJ-FM and HD1 Detroit, music of Franz Schubert, the fourth movement there of his Symphony No. 2 in B-flat major, and we had Sir Colin Davis and the Dresden State Orchestra. Well, just like that, we've enjoyed an hour of music together, and let's keep on going, right? We started this hour with an overture. We've got another overture coming up, this time an opera overture by Carl Maria von Weber, also music of the second son of Johann Sebastian Bach, Carl Philipp Emanuel Bach, some music of Antonín Dvořák, and yes, we are going to return to the complete Chopin piano pieces as recorded by Vladimir Ashkenazy, all of that here on the radio where it belongs each and every day, your 24-hour-a-day 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

Music of Carl Maria von Weber, a three-act romantic opera with spoken dialogue, Oberon, or The Elf's King's Oath. Carl Maria von Weber, the only English opera ever set by Weber, and an opera that was not good for his health. I'll tell you the story. Roger Norrington there, the London classical players. Actually, against his doctor's advice, Weber undertook the project commissioned by an actor impresario named Charles Kimball for financial reasons. He actually moved to London to complete the music. He learned English to be better able to follow the libretto before the premiere of the opera. But the pressure of rehearsals, social engagements, and composing extra numbers actually destroyed his health. And he died in London in June of 1826, actually before the premiere of the opera. So kind of a sad story there. I'm Dave Wagner. It's a Monday morning, the first day of June. Can you believe it? Here we are in June already. And today is National Say Something Nice Day, a day created in 2006 by Dr. Mitchell Carnell. The holiday was then promoted by the mayor of North Charleston at the time, Keith Summey. It's a day that has been celebrated ever since, one that has grown in popularity. You know, science says saying something nice to someone not only makes them feel better, but can also make us feel better. And if you do that enough, you know, it makes you healthier. So now, you know, I mean, like, you do it within reason. Something like, you know, hey, for a fat person, you don't sweat much is probably not really a super big compliment, but, well, you know what to do. I know what to do right now. Stop talking. Here's music of Carl Philipp Emanuel Bach.

Second Son of Johann Sebastian Bach, and a symphony from a set of four composed while he was at the court in Hamburg working for Frederick the Great, the King of Prussia. That was a pretty good gig. Symphony in E-flat major, Andrew Manzi there, and the English concert. Originally a work here for voice and piano by Antonín Dvořák from the Gypsy Songs. This is number four, Songs My Mother Taught Me. We've got the duo Intermezzo playing the music.

The duo Intermezzo, a violin piano duo, husband and wife team, Rafe Matthias Kaspers and Tamaki Takata Kaspers. Rafe played the violin and Tamaki played the piano. Songs My Mother Taught Me from the Gypsy Songs by Antonin Dvorak. WRCJ FM and HD1 Detroit is mentioning some famous birthdays today and talking about musicians today. The birthday of Mikhail Glinka, born on this date in 1804, and the arranger Nelson Riddle, born on this date in 1901. Today also, kind of interesting, the birthday of both Andy Griffith and Marilyn Monroe. They were both born in the same year, 100 years ago, 1926. The singer Pat Boone, born on this date in 1934. Morgan Freeman. I love Morgan Freeman, one of the great actors of our times. Born on this date in 1937. And we have for you right now this music from the collected solo piano works of Friedrich Chopin, CD number 9 in this collection, Vladimir Ashkenazi. Yeah, he played them all, that's for sure. The Mazurka in E minor, opus 41, number 2.

Friedrich Handel, a work originally for two violins or flutes or oboes. Take your pick. This time around, we've got the Trio Sonata in G Minor with a banjo player, John Bullard, and the Chamber Ensemble with the music of George Friedrich Handel.

0: Yes, music of Handel on the banjo. Well, George Friedrich Billy Bob Handel's music there, I believe. John Bullard made that arrangement of a trio sonata, which originally was for two violins or two flutes or two oboes. But it's kind of cool that John Bullard was able to really transcribe that very nicely. One of my favorite CDs in our collection that's a little off the beaten path called Classical Banjo, The Perfect Southern Art. Well, it's pretty nifty indeed. 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
0: Davis Clough is in this morning at 10 o'clock for the vacationing Haley Taylor. Great music between 10 and 2 with Davis. Peter Wharf at 2 p.m. He'll help you find your way home. The Drive Time Elixir from 2 to 6 p.m. Exploring music with Bill McLaughlin. He chooses another theme each and every week to amaze and mystify all of us. Great show at 6 p.m. every evening, exploring music. It's kind of like taking a college refresher course in music appreciation. And then 7 o'clock tonight, it's Jazz with John Hill. All made possible thanks to you and your continued support of 90.9 FM. Well, this is a piece by Stephen Sondheim, which was originally supposed to be the closing number in the show Company from 1970, but it was cut from the show. This is called A Multitude of Amys. Don Sobieski here in the London Symphony Orchestra.

Oh, so many Amys and so little time. Yeah, that's a piece entitled Multitude of Amys, which was supposed to be the closing number in the show Company from 1970, which didn't make it into the show. So, hey, no multitude of Amys there, but we had them here on the radio. Stephen Sondheim's music with Don Sobeski and the London Symphony Orchestra. And we have some Mozart here, some Monday Mozart for you to be exact. He was 12 years old when he wrote this, the Symphony No. 7 in D major. And we have the Prague Chamber Orchestra and Sir Charles Mackerras.

0: WRCJ-FM and HD1 Detroit. A symphony by the 12-year-old Wolfgang Amadeus Mozart that was reconfigured as the overture to the opera La Finta Simplice. And we had the Symphony No. 7 with Sir Charles McCarris, the Prague Chamber Orchestra. And Sir Charles and the Prague recorded all of the symphonies of Mozart because, well, that's what they do. We have for you right now music of upcoming Michael Pretorius, Johann David Heineken. Yes, we've got that too with the Musica Antiqua of Cologne. And not to forget, as we start off another month, we've got our Morning Sue's Alarm right where it belongs, right here on this Monday morning from 90.9 FM.
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In Greek mythology, Terpsichore, which means delight in dancing in ancient Greek, is one of the nine muses and the goddess of dance and chorus. And Michael Praetorius, a early Baroque composer, who actually wrote a compendium on Renaissance instruments in 1621, Michael Praetorius put together a bunch of dances that he labeled in his collection of Terpsichore. Don't know if he really wrote all of them, but he did write them down for us. Thank you, Michael. The New London Consort played them for us. Well, it's the first day of June, a Monday morning. Good morning. I'm Dave Wagner here with the music till 10 o'clock this morning. We've got our morning snooze alarm coming up. But before we get to that, we've got music of Johann David Heineken. And that doesn't appear to be a kind of any sort of hidden beer connection here. No, Heineken was a composer of opera at the court in Dresden. Reinhard Gerbo, the Musica Antiqua of Cologne, the Concerto Grosso in F major. Hey, make mine a Heineken.

Johann David Heineken's music, the Concerto Grosso in F Major, with the Musik Antike of Cologne and Reinhard Gerbel. All right, lots to do today. Hey, we've got a whole month ahead of us. So let's just get engaged right now with our morning Sue's Alarm.

Music of John Philip Sousa from 1917, written at the request of Lieutenant George Freelander of the 306th Field Artillery. It incorporates the tune, "And the Caissons Go Rolling Along," the U.S. Field Artillery March. And that is Leonard B. Smith with the Detroit Concert Band, part of that multi-album set of all 118 marches of Sousa that they recorded between 1973 and 1979. The Detroit Concert Band was a staple on weekend concerts at the Bandshell on Belle Isle, and at every concert as an encore as they finished, they would play a Sousa march. So nice to see that tradition continuing here on the radio every morning at this time, Monday through Friday, your wake-up call, your morning Sousa alarm. As I was talking about birthdays a little while ago, today the birthday of Marilyn Monroe. She was born 100 years ago today, 1926, and this is from a movie entitled My Week with Marilyn, a film score by Alexandre Desplat, from the movie that starred Michelle Williams and Eddie Redmayne, Lang Lang, the pianist, Conrad Pope, and the studio orchestra.

never seen this film. I'll have to see if it's, you know, online somewhere on Netflix or Stars or something. My Week with Marilyn, 2011 biographical drama film that stars Michelle Williams and Eddie Redmayne and Julia Ormaine. Emma Watson is in that, Judy Dench. It's depicting the making of the 1957 film The Prince and the Showgirl, which starred Marilyn Monroe and Laurence Olivier. And the film concerns the week during the shooting of the film when Monroe was escorted around London by the character played by Eddie Redmayne. So we had that music, and particularly fitting because today is the anniversary of Marilyn Monroe's birth. She was born on this date in 1926. Long, long the pianist Conrad Pope and the studio musicians. We've got music of Franz Liszt right now, the Hungarian Rhapsody number 3, and the instrument that you hear there is the traditional instrument called the cimbalom in Hungarian, or in German it's called the zither, and here in the United States, just to complicate things further, it's called the dulcimer. We have Imre Kovacs playing the cimbalom, the Israel Philharmonic Orchestra here, and Zubin Mehta.

0: Music of Franz Liszt, the Hungarian Rhapsody No. 3 for orchestra, with cimbalom player Imre Kovacs, the Israel Philharmonic Orchestra, and Zubin Mehta. That's the instrument played with, those little mallets. Of course, here in the United States, it's called the hammered dulcimer. It does not mean that the dulcimer player has too much to drink, by the way. That's not the idea of the hammered dulcimer. Just thought we'd clear that up for all the dulcimer players out there who dulcimer responsibly. Here's the weather forecast. Speaking about being responsible, I've got to give you this information, but hey, you're going to like it. It's not like bad medicine, you know. Sunshine today, high of around 78. Clear skies tonight, 54. Going to like it tomorrow. Yeah, sunshine, 79, 80 on Wednesday with sunshine, sunshine, because I'm minilingual. And a sunshine on Thursday and a high 85. Will it rain on Friday? Hey, that's so far away, you know. Let's not worry about that. I can tell you what's coming up this Friday, however. Our broadcast with the Detroit Symphony Orchestra, Yader Bienamini, music director, wrapping up our 25-26 radio broadcast season with a program that features the music of Richard Wagner, Richard Strauss, and Tchaikovsky. Going to be a great program. You'll hear it here on Friday morning, beginning at 10:40, live from Orchestra Hall.
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0: Happy, happy, here's music of Andrew York with guitarist Christopher Parkening.

a piece entitled Jubilation. And that is from the CD Jubilation, A Musical Journey Through Brazil, Spain, and the Americas. Andrew York wrote Jubilation. Christopher Parkening played it on his guitar. Theme and variations for string quartet. Here's music of Percy Grainger and a string quartet led by violinist Kenneth Salido.

I think these are all members here of the Academy of St. Martin in the Fields. Kenneth Salito, Malcolm Latcham, the violinist, Robert Smithson, the violist, Stephen Orton playing the cello. Theme and Variations for String Quartet by Percy Grainger. And today, the birth date of Russian composer Mikhail Glinka, who is noted in music history books as the father of nationalism in Russian music. He wrote an opera in Russian called Ruslan and Ludmilla. Here's the Hota Aragonesa, the Spanish Overture No. 1, with Sir Charles McCarrison, the London Philharmonic Orchestra.

0: WRCJ FM and HD1 Detroit, the Jota Arganeza, a.k.a. also known as the Spanish Overture No. 1. Today, the birthday of Russian composer Mikhail Glinka, born on this date in 1804. Well, no, we haven't forgotten any birthdays. London Symphony Orchestra there, and Sir Charles McCarris taking a break from recording those Mozart symphonies and recording the music of Glinka here for us. Coming up, we've got music of Jacques Offenbach, Franz Schubert, Chopin. Yes, he makes another appearance with pianist Vladimir Ashkenazy. And Lara St. John, the violinist, plays some music of Johann Sebastian Bach.
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0: 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Also on the program, the tone poem Francesco da Rimini by Tchaikovsky and music by Richard Strauss from Der Rosenkavalier. I'm Dave Wagner. 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

Music of Jacques Offenbach, the overture to Wert Wert, or the Cockadoo Overture from a comic opera about a parrot once owned by a group of pirates who ends up being taken care of by a group of nuns, and they teach the parrot how to swear in Latin. So, Eric Kunzel and the Cincinnati Pops Orchestra. Good morning, I'm Dave Wagner. Well, we should keep in mind that that parrot was being rather naughty and should really take the advice of folks today and say something nice, because today is National Say Something Nice Day. Created in 2006 by Dr. Mitch Carnell, the holiday then promoted by the mayor of North Charleston at that time, Keith Sumney. So do say something nice. And this is a day that one of my colleagues has told me that of all the people that he has known in the broadcasting business, I'm one of them. Wow. Thank you so much. That really made my day. Rondo in A major for violin and orchestra, music of Franz Schubert. Pinchas Zukerman is the violinist with the St. Paul Chamber Orchestra.

Music composed in 1816 by Franz Schubert, the Rondo in A major for violin and orchestra. Pekka Zukerman, the violinist with the St. Paul Chamber Orchestra. Well, we're going to call him back to the piano this morning, Vladimir Ashkenazy, from his complete set of the solo piano works of Friedrich Chopin. This is the Ballade in G minor, Opus 23, number 1.

Music of Chopin, the Ballade in G minor, the first piece from the Opus 23 set, four ballades in all by Chopin. Vladimir Ashkenazy did the honors there. And we've got Music of the Big Guy and a piece originally for flute and harpsichord, a sonata in G minor, arranged here for flute and harp. I love this recording. Lara St. John, the violinist, Marie-Pierre Langlemay plays the harp.

Music of the big guy, Johann Sebastian Bach, a sonata in G minor for violin and harpsichord. This time around for violin and harp, Laura St. John, the violinist, Marie-Pierre Langlemay played the harp. WRCJ in Detroit, and taking a look at today in history, Anne Boleyn is crowned Queen of England on this day. Happy day for her today in 1533. You know, didn't work all that well. Well, you know, let's just let her enjoy the day, okay? Snow falls in Buffalo and Rochester, New York, and in Cleveland, Ohio, and other places on this day. That's right. You heard that correctly. Snowfall in June. That was in 1843. And Ed Sullivan's final show broadcast on CBS television Sunday night, June 1st, 1971. We've got music of Miklos Rozsa right now. This is the music from a film called Sahara, a World War II action film set in the North African desert that starred Humphrey Bogart as a tank commander. That was in 1943. Well, the war was still raging back then. Rumen Gamba and the BBC Philharmonic Orchestra.

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0: Davis Gloff in this morning for the vacationing Haley Taylor. Peter Wharf is here, 2 p.m. to 6 p.m. with the Drive Time Elixir, exploring music with Bill McLaughlin at 6 p.m., Jazz Tonight at 7 with John Hill, right here on the radio, 90.9 FM. And a listener reminder, too, that we have a Detroit Symphony Orchestra broadcast this Friday morning at 10:40 a.m., a music of Wagner, including the Siegfried Idyll from 1876, the story of star-crossed lovers, Francesco da Rimini, overture by Tchaikovsky, and also music of Richard Strauss, the suite from his opera, Der Rosenkavalier. So all of that coming up Friday. You're going to hear it here on WRCJ and across the state of Michigan on our Michigan Classical Network, which you make possible. Thank you very much with your calls and clicks, keeping WRCJ on the radio here with the music that you want to hear. Here's the overture to Funny Face, music of George Gershwin, Nelson Riddle, and the band.

A great arrangement by Nelson Riddle to the overture to Funny Face, and Nelson Riddle leading the ensemble with a great group of players. Yehudi Menuhin, Stefan Grappelli, Martin Taylor playing the guitar, David Snell playing the harp. These are all great studio musicians, of course, performing musicians too. And today, the birth date of Nelson Riddle, born on this date, June 1st, 1921. He worked with many vocalists at Capitol Records, Frank Sinatra, Ella Fitzgerald, Nat King Cole, Judy Garland, Dean Martin, Peggy Lee, Johnny Mathis, Rosemary Clooney, and Keeley Smith. And his career had a revival when he arranged a album of standards for Linda Ronstadt. And everyone said, this is just like a really dumb idea. But it revived, it really revived Nelson Riddle's career. And also the record company was so worried that this album with Linda Ronstadt would not sell at all, and that the rock audience would just be turned away from it. So Joe Smith, the president of Elektra, was terrified that the album would turn off the rock audience. Well, they did three albums together, and they all sold over 7 million copies and brought Riddle back to an audience during the last 3 years of his life. So great story there. Today we remember Nelson Riddle. Here's Hoedown from Rodeo, music of Aaron Copland. We've got the New York Philharmonic Orchestra and Leonard Bernstein.

0: WRCJ-FM and HD1 Detroit. Hey, we got the lowdown on the hoedown. Music of Aaron Copland, hoedown from Rodeo. Remember that TV commercial, Beef, It's What's for Dinner? National Beef Council used the music of Aaron Copland in their advertisement. Okay, no beef there with the New York Philharmonic Orchestra and Leonard Bernstein. Went all the way back to 1959. And a recording they made in Symphony Hall in Boston. That was while Lincoln Center was being completed. We've got music coming up next of Robert Schumann, a bit of Brahms for you with the classic trio, and also a suite for string quartet by the English composer George Butterworth.
1: 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The expressive power of the orchestra, June 5th through 7th at Orchestra Hall. 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
0: Good morning. I'm Dave Wagner, and we begin this hour of music on Monday, June the 1st, with Robert Schumann's only complete opera, Genoveva, the Overture. And we have Christian Thielemann and the Philharmonia Orchestra.

Well, like many composers, Robert Schumann tried his hand at writing opera. He wrote only one, and after that opera kind of flopped, he decided, no, opera's not for me. But great overture there, the Genoveva Overture by Robert Schumann. Christian Thielemann leading the Philharmonic Orchestra. So it is a Monday morning, June the 1st, today the birth date of Russian composer Mikhail Glinka. Also today the birthday of a composer and arranger Nelson Riddle, born on this date in 1921, and conductor Ado DeVart, born on this date in 1941. Today he celebrates his 85th birthday. Trio in E minor for clarinet, cello, and piano. This is music of Johannes Brahms, played here by the classic trio.

0: Music of Brahms from the last years of his life, from 1891, a trio in A minor for clarinet, cello, and piano. The classic trio played the music. WRCJ in Detroit, your 24-hour-a-day music station. Our weather forecast is looking good today. You're going to like it. Sunshine, a high of around 78, clear skies tonight, 54, and another beautiful day tomorrow. Sunshine and a high 79 degrees.
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0: It's the Detroit Symphony Orchestra this Friday morning, 10:40 a.m., live from Orchestra Hall. Music director Yadir Bienamini on the podium with the music of Wagner, Tchaikovsky, and Richard Strauss. We're going to broadcast that concert, our final concert in the 25-26 radio season. Don't worry, we'll be back in the fall with more concerts with the Detroit Symphony Orchestra, not only here on WRCJ, but across the state of Michigan on the Michigan Classical Network, the anchor station of which is, you guessed it, WRCJ. Music of George Butterworth right now, English composer who died on the Western Front in 1916 during World War I. The Suite for String Quartet by George Butterworth, played here by the Horenstein Ensemble.

English composer George Butterworth wrote that in 1921 from a disc entitled Lost Generation, music by composers who perished in the First World War. The Suite for String Quartet by George Butterworth, a Hornstein ensemble, played it. All right, well, here's music from a long time ago in a galaxy far, far away. Or is that a far time ago from a galaxy long, long away? I can never remember which way it goes. Anyway, here's music from the 2015 Star Wars film, The Force Awakens, John Williams and the Studio Orchestra.

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1: You most certainly are. And I'm Davis Gloff, sitting in for Haley Taylor today, who has the day off, and bless her heart, she deserves it. And we bring you great music all this morning and the rest of the morning, and at 2 o'clock when Peter Wharf will be here. But for now, music of Mozart, oh boy, oh boy, Nicholas Harnoncourt, the Vienna Philharmonic Orchestra, Guidon Kremer playing the violin in the Concerto for Violin No. 5 in A, Kerschel 219, by the by, subtitled The Turkish by Mozart. It's called The Turkish because in the final movement, Mozart includes the Turkish rondo in the finale. So enjoy. This is WRCJ. Enjoy.

0: Music of Mozart on WRCJ. That was the Concerto for Violin No. 5 in A, Kerschel 219, subtitled the Turkish Concerto. And Nicholas Harnoncourt and the Vienna Philharmonic Orchestra with Gidon Kremer playing the violin. 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We're all glad you're doing that. And don't forget, you can always contribute and make life better for everybody here and out on the airways by calling 866-909-9725 when a very nice person will walk you through the procedure of donating to our WRCJ. Or you can, on the website, go to wrcjfm.org, which is a fun thing to do in the first place. And there's a button that says donate. So there you have it. In a moment, we'll be back with music of Grieg, but first...
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0: Sounds like fun, Dr. Dave. This is WRCJ in Detroit. And now, as we said before, from music of Edvard Grieg, Gerhard Opitz plays the piano in the Woods piece. Piece as spelled in P-E-A-C-E. From Lyric Pieces, Opus 71. Here on WRCJ, I'm Davis Gloff. Thanks for your company.

WRCJ in Detroit. That was music of Edvard Grieg, played by Gerhard Opitz, The Woods Piece, P-E-A-C-E, from Lyric Pieces, P-I-E-C-E, Opus 71. This is WRCJ. I'm Davis Gloff, and now we bring you music of Beethoven. Always love to do that. This is his Octet for Winds in E-flat. Edo de Waart conducting the Netherlands Wind Ensemble.

0: The Beethoven Octet for Winds in E-flat, Opus 103. And that was Ado de Waard conducting the Netherlands Wind Ensemble. Interesting. So I always like to bring this up. That was episode, Opus 103. Beethoven really couldn't hear with his ears because he was going gradually deaf over the course of his life. He didn't never heard that. He heard it in his head. But he was, Opus 103, he was totally deaf. But he had the music in his head, and he wrote it out. And it sounded great, as it always does. In a moment, we'll be back with a little weather, and then a piece by Moulter, but first.
1: 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The AGO is a national organization, and the Detroit chapter is one of the largest in the country, first founded in 1910. 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On our final Live from Orchestra Hall concert this season with the Detroit Symphony Orchestra, music director Yadir Bienaimini conducts music of Wagner, including the Siegfried Idyll and music from Tristan and Isolde. Also on the program, the tone poem Francesco da Rimini by Tchaikovsky and music by Richard Strauss from Der Rosenkavalier. I'm Dave Wagner. 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
0: Yes, indeed. I'm always there. My wife and I have season tickets to the DSO coffee concerts, and it's always a great experience. And enjoy. You will be able to hear it while you are. We'll be sitting in our seats. The weather. We talked about the weather. Let's talk about the weather again. It is 78 degrees is a high for today, and 76 today, 78 tomorrow, 82 on Wednesday. The weather's going to be gorgeous. Thursday, 86, partly cloudy, 84 Friday. And here's the kind of a bummer, if you excuse the old-fashioned expression. The weekend promises afternoon thunderstorms Saturday and Sunday. So if you've got stuff planned, maybe plan to do it indoors a little more. We continue now with music of Moulter. This is his quintet, his concerto. Actually, it's a concertino, which means a little concerto. Just got some of his friends together, you know, and decided to play it. The concertino in D for trumpets, two oboes, bassoons, strings, and continuo. Nicole Matt and the Cappella Istropolitana. Now, Moulter was born a little later than Bach and Handel, 1696 to 1765. Bach, for instance, was 1685 to 1750, so he was just a kid when Bach was coming up, but I think he did pretty well for himself, and it all happens here.
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0: Music of Mölter. That's Johann Melchior Mölter. That was his concertino in D major for trumpet, two bassoons, two oboes, strings, and continuo. And Nicole Matt conducted the Cappella Istropolitana. By the way, Otto Sauter played the trumpet. This is WRCJ in Detroit. In but a little bit, music of Dvorak. But first, this is important.
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0: All right, you are. And thank you, Peter Wharf, who will be here just a little bit later. And now, music of Antonin Dvorak, a piece for cello and orchestra, Opus 68, number 5, Silent Woods. Leonard Slatkin, the Philharmonia Orchestra, and Hana Chung playing the cello, which is only appropriate.

That is pretty. The Silent Woods for Cello and Orchestra, Opus 68, Number 5. Leonard Slatkin, the Philharmonia Orchestra, and Hanna Chung playing the cello. Also known by the Czech title, Klid, which is interesting. This is WRCJ in Detroit. I'm Davis Clough, sitting in the chair for Haley Taylor, who's got the day off, and well-deserved it is. And we continue now with music of Marcello, Alessandro Marcello, his Adagio from the Oboe Concerto No. 2 in D minor, Raymond Lepard, the English Chamber Orchestra, and Neil Black playing the oboe. This is WRCJ. Enjoy.

Marcello and his Adagio from the Oboe Concerto No. 2 in D minor by Alessandro Marcello, in case you confused him with his brother. And the Raymond Leppard conducted the English Chamber Orchestra with Neil Black playing the oboe, and beautifully. This is WRCJ in Detroit, and oh boy. Now from I love this piece. This is the Rachmaninoff Piano Concerto No. 2 in C minor, Opus 18, Yannick Nezetsegen, the Philadelphia Orchestra, and Daniel Trifonov playing the piano. Oh boy. Enjoy. I know I'm going to enjoy. This is WRCJ in Detroit, and we thank you for being here.

0: Yes, indeed. The second piano concerto in C minor, Opus 18, by Sergei Rachmaninoff. Oh, I love that piece. I like the third one almost better, but this, how often do you get a chance to hear the entire piece, after all? This was Yannick Nezet-Séguin, the Philadelphia Orchestra, and Daniel Trifonov playing the piano. You're listening to WRCJ in Detroit. I'm very glad you're doing that. I'm Davis Gloff.
1: 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From Wagner's Tristan und Isolde to Tchaikovsky's Doomed Lovers and Strauss's iconic Der Rosenkavalier. 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
0: We just have a bit of time here. And the top of the hour, by the way, is going to bring us music of Bach. But right now, it's 78 degrees out there, just cozy warm. And tomorrow, the high will be 78 as well. 83 on Wednesday, 86 on Thursday and Friday. And the only time we're going to get any rain is on the weekend. So you might, if you want to, if you've got a garden, some flowers, you may want to water them in the time being that you have. This is WRCJ in Detroit. The top of the hour brings us Raymond Leppard again and the English Chamber Orchestra with Mr. Leppard playing the piano. The harpsichord. This is the Harpsichord Concerto in D Major by Johann Sebastian Bach, BWV 1054. And what's more,
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WRCJ in Detroit. That was music of Johann Sebastian Bach, the big guy, as we call him around here. Johann Sebastian Bach and his harpsichord concerto in D major, BWV 1054. Raymond Leppard not only conducted the English Chamber Orchestra, but he did it from the harpsichord, which he played at that point. This is WRCJ, in case we haven't said it recently, and we continue now with music of a guy who has lived about the same time as Bach, George Frederick Handel. He lived 9 years later. Bach was 1685 to 1750. Handel was 1685 to 1759. So I guess he took better care of himself. I don't know. But in any event, this is the Musette from the Concerto Grosso in G minor, Opus 6, Number 6, Jean-François Payard and the Payard Chamber Orchestra. The guy's got a band named after him.

You heard Frederick Handel's Musette from the Concerto Grosso in G minor, Opus 6, Number 6. Jean-François Paillard conducted his very own orchestra, the Paillard Chamber Orchestra. Very cool. This is WRCJ in Detroit, and we move on now to music of Mikhail Glinka. This is called Souvenirs of a Summer Night in Madrid. Evgeny Svetlanov, the USSR Symphony Orchestra. This is written in 1848 and revised in 1851. Some people are just never satisfied. This is WRCJ in Detroit. I'm Davis Glove, sitting in for Haley Taylor. Thanks for your company.

0: Souvenirs of a Summer Night in Madrid by Mikhail Glinka. That was Yevgeny Svetlanov and the USSR Symphony Orchestra playing it for us. 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In but a moment, music of Cherubini for the piano.
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0: What a good idea. This is WRCJ in Detroit, and we continue now with music of Luigi Cherubini, his Sonata Number 3 in B-flat. Stefano Micheli plays the piano for us, so I'm glad we're here.

WRCJ in Detroit. That was the Sonata number 3 in B-flat by Luigi Cherubini, and Stefano Micheli played the piano for us. And we're grateful to him and to Cherubini. This is WRCJ in Detroit. It is 16 minutes before the hour of 1 o'clock. We have a little time together, you and I. So it's time for Dvorak, the Violin Concerto in A Minor, Opus 53, the finale there too. And this is Zubin Mehta with the New York Philharmonic with Midori playing the violin. You're listening to WRCJ in Detroit. Haley Taylor has the day off. I'm Davis Clough, sitting in the chair.

Music of Antonín Dvořák, the finale to his violin concerto in A minor, Opus 53, Zubin Mehta, the New York Philharmonic Orchestra, and Midori played the violin. Not bad. Not bad at all. We continue now with music of Chabrier, his Scherzo Valse, number 10. It's here somewhere. There it is. And you're listening to WRCJ. Have a good time.

0: Emmanuel Chabrier's Scherzo Valse number 10 from Picturesque Pieces for solo piano. Well, obviously for solo piano. And that was Catherine Stott playing that solo piano, an 1880 composition. This is WRCJ in Detroit. We are glad for your company. And we will begin the next hour very shortly after these words by music of Mozart.
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0: And for the top of the hour, music of Mozart, his Adagio and Rondo in C minor, Kochel 617. And this is the thing you might not have heard recently, maybe not at all. This is the for glass harmonica, flute, oboe, viola, and cello. And they've actually got a guy named Bruno Hoffmann who specializes in playing the glass harmonica. Now, see, if you really want to do something, you can do it. And then, Helmut Hocke, the oboe, Hans Plumacher, the cello, and let's see, K.H. Ulrich, the flute, and Ernst Nippes playing the viola, composed in 1791. And it happens here. Tell him, Ms. Washburn.
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0: Well, certainly the most interesting combination of instruments we're hearing. That is the Adagio and Rondo in C minor, Kochel 617, for flute, oboe, viola, cello, and glass harmonica. And they've even got this guy named Bruno Hoffman, and he plays the glass harmonica. And what can you say? Just thank you. You are listening to WRCJ in Detroit. And in a moment, Memories of Havana. You have to have a pretty long memory.
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0: Yes, indeed. And now, music of a guy who lived from 1810 to 1880. And it says here he was one of the great violin virtuosos of the 19th century. He toured all over the world, including North and South America. And this piece reflects a visit to Cuba. It's called Memories of Havana, and it's played by Ole Bull. That's B-U-L-L. And Bjarte Engeset and the Dallas Sinfonietten, and Henning Krugerud playing the violin. I think we've covered all of that. This is WRCJ in Detroit. Davis Clough sitting in the chair.

Memories of Havana by Bjarte Ingeset. No, Ole Bull, excuse me. Ole Bull. Bjarte Ingeset was a conductor of the Dallas Sinfonietten, and Henning Krugerud played the violin. 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And also, you can go to wrcjfm.org, and they will, you'll have a list there. You can see them. Click on the button that says donate, and we will be grateful for that as well. Either way, we're just glad to have you here. We continue now with music by one of the most prolific composers you've ever heard of. His name is Anonymous, and this is the Bronze de Village, played for us by Pifaro on WRCJ.

the village Brandle. That's Brandles, by that famous composer, Anonymous. This is WRCJ in Detroit, and it's time now for some themes and variations by Miklos Rocha, who wrote a lot of theme film music, but this is a standalone piece, the theme, variations, and finale, Opus 13A by Miklos Rocha. James Sedaris and the New Zealand Symphony Orchestra plays it for us. Enjoy.

WRCJ in Detroit. And that was the theme, variations, and finale by Miklos Rocha. And it was performed for us, and we're glad they did, by James Sedaris and the New Zealand Symphony Orchestra. 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

to take us to the top of the hour. Two pieces by performed by a fellow who was at the Renaissance fairs and wrote his own stuff, and he had a very good following. His name is Owen Fife, and it's great music, and I'm going to play two pieces by his band. First, the Pastime with Good Company, and after that, Mon Coeur se recommande à vous. My heart is offered still to you. It seems appropriate.

0: pastime with good company, and My Heart is Offered Still to You. Owen Fife performed both of those. I hear that Pastime with Good Company was written by King Henry VIII, but I wasn't there, so I'm not sure. Got to make sure you check your sources at all times. This is WRCJ in Detroit. I'm Davis Gloss, sitting in for Haley Taylor. And now it's time for Peter Wharf to sit in for himself. I'll see you next time, whenever that may be.
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2: 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I've got Michael Torkey for you later this hour for music of our time, 21st century composer. Johannes Brahms, Third Symphony, a classic right in the middle of this first hour. And here's one of the last works by Paul Hindemith, who lived into the 1960s, but looks way back to the 1500s as he draws on these 16th century French tunes. It's a suite of French dances, which combines the transparency and elegance that you would expect from 1500s Renaissance music, but also the textures of the 20th century composer Paul Hindemith. 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

0: music from the 1900s and from the 1500s, so almost a half a millennium there, combining the sounds of Renaissance France with Paul Hindemith's style of the 20th century, Suite of French Dances of Étienne Duterte and Claude Gervais, adapted by Paul Hindemith. That was the Philharmonia Orchestra here on WRCJ-FM's Drive Time Elixir.
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0: 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The Brahms contemporary music writer Edward Hanslick described Johannes Brahms' Third Symphony as maybe his most perfect. Which is your favorite of the four Brahms symphonies? Good luck on that one. I don't think I could pick one. But I do love the third. Here's Wolfgang Swalish and the London Philharmonic Orchestra. Brahms Third on 90.9 FM Detroit.

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2: As a freelance harpist, I've spent decades crisscrossing Metro Detroit. 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

Mstislav Rostropovich set down the cello and picked up the baton for that performance with the Orchestra of Paris. He conducted the virtuoso overture by Mikhail Glinka called Ruslan and Ludmila here on WRCJFM Strafftown Lixer. Peter Warfare until 6 o'clock, then Bill's going to take over. Bill McLaughlin, Peabody Award-winning host with Exploring Music every weeknight, 6 to 7 p.m. The music for strings, that's actually the name of the composition. We're going to hear the first movement of the work by Edward Tubin, Nemi Arvi and the Swedish Radio Symphony.

Estonian composer Edward Tubin left Estonia in the early 1960s, moved to Sweden, and hooked up to the Swedish Radio Symphony Orchestra. And that recording of the first movement of his music for strings, Neeme Järvi conducting here on WRCJ-FM. Vladimir Ashkenazy is up next, playing the music of Frédéric Chopin.

A Chopin waltz. Vladimir Ashkenazy, the pianist on WRCJ-FM. Another keyboard piece. It's an organ concerto by George Frideric Händel and one of the very best of the 20th century. Simon Preston performing with the English Concert.

Simon Preston with that Handel Organ Concerto on WRCJ-FM's Drive Time Elixir. Okay, up next, the best of Lerner and Lowe. I mean, this has got to be their best performing work of all time. Alan J. Lerner, Frederick Lowe teamed up with the Broadway musical in 1956, My Fair Lady. Won 6 Tonys and Best Musical. Rex Harrison, Julie Andrews starred in both the Broadway and London productions. And then Audrey Hepburn stepped in with Rex Harrison in the 1964 film, and it won 8 Oscars, including Best Picture. Here's the orchestral suite from My Fair Lady.

0: The 1956 Tony Award winner for Best Musical in 1964 won Best Picture and 8 Oscars. Frederick Lowe's music, book and lyrics by Alan J. Lerner. That was the orchestral suite for My Fair Lady. Arthur Fiedler in the Boston Pops.
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Two of the greatest violinists from the classical and jazz worlds. Hey, classical and jazz. That sounds like WRCJ. Yehudi Menuhin and Stefan Grappelli with music of George Gershwin on 90.9.

two pianists, one piano for the four-handed, yes, composition by Moritz Moszkowski, German Dances on WRCJ-FM. Here's the Fourth Symphony by the very young Mozart, 9 years old, with the Mozart Fourth Symphony. Here's Christopher Hogwood in the Academy of Ancient Music.

0: Just about 9 years old, Mozart composes his fourth symphony. 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

90.9 Drive Time Elixir, Francesco Gemignani's Concerto Grosso from Capella Istropolitana on WRCJ-FM. Picking up on that Concerto Grosso tradition from other composers like Arcangelo Corelli and George Frederick Handel and many others in the Italian style. Speaking of picking up on earlier styles, here's the music of Emmerich Kalman, Hungarian Viennese composer who continued the operetta styles of Johann Strauss Jr. and Franz Lehár. You'll hear it in his music from Countess Maritza. Here's the Budapest Philharmonic.

Music from the very popular composer of the 1920s and 30s, especially Emmerich Kallman, who took on the operetta style of Johann Strauss Jr. and Franz Lehár and made it his own with his many operettas. We heard orchestral selections from one called Countess Maritza, the Budapest Philharmonic Orchestra on WRCJ-FM. Alain Grimaud next at the piano keyboard with Bach.

Hélène Grimaud getting around North America over the next couple of weeks. She just performed in Seattle this past weekend. She's going to fly over us to the Kimmel Center in Philadelphia for next week's concerts. And then she heads up to Montreal and Ottawa. Hélène Grimaud performed Bach on 90.9 FM's Drive Time Elixir. John Williams on his guitar to perform Henry Purcell.

0: My Week with Marilyn is the 2011 dramatic fiction about Marilyn Monroe, starring Michelle Williams, Kenneth Branagh, Emma Watson, Dame Judi Dench also appears in the picture, and Alexandra Desplat wrote the film score. Just heard some of it, featuring pianist Long Long on WRCJ-FM's Drive Time Elixir.
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0: Thank you, Dave, for getting us started with the morning show every weekday, 5 a.m. to 10 with Dave Wagner here on listener-supported WRCJ.

Piano Party Music by Charles Tomlinson Griffiths. That's his Bacchanal, which he composed in 1913, originally as a piano piece, and then he made the full orchestral version in 1919.

just in time for Prohibition. Bacchanal by Charles Griffiths, Seattle Symphony, in that performance on WRCJ. Detroit's own pianist Ruth Laredo next with Tchaikovsky.

Native Detroiter pianist Ruth Laredo with the June movement of the Seasons by Peter Tchaikovsky. It's actually the month, the months, 12 movements in that work, each for a different month. So, yeah, just in time for June 1st. Number 6, June from the Seasons. Here's the first piano concerto by Sergei Prokofiev, a piece that he wrote when he won the Rubinstein Piano Competition Prize, which required, you know, a performance by every pianist of a major piano concerto. Prokofiev wrote his own for the occasion. He figured, you know, he'd hand this to the jury and they'd, you know, not be all that familiar with it. And they really wouldn't be able to tell, you know, whether he was playing it right or wrong. He knew he was going to sound great because it was his own music. Sergei Prokofiev's first piano concerto, Michel Baroff in this performance with the Leipzig Gewandhaus.

0: The Rubinstein Piano Competition Prize winning piece by Sergei Prokofiev, which he played to win that competition in 1914. His first piano concerto, Michel Berov, in that performance with Kurt Mazur in the Leipzig Gewandhaus.
1: 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It's been called the King of Instruments, and Beethoven called organists the greatest of all virtuosos. The AGO is a national organization, and the Detroit chapter is one of the largest in the country, first founded in 1910. Information is available at DetroitAGO.org. On our final Live from Orchestra Hall concert this season with the Detroit Symphony Orchestra, music director Yadir Bienaimini conducts music of Wagner, including the Siegfried Idyll and music from Tristan and Isolde. Also on the program, the tone poem Francesco da Rimini by Tchaikovsky and music by Richard Strauss from Der Rosenkavalier. I'm Dave Wagner. 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

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Here's music by Eric Coates from the BBC Concert Orchestra.

As a composer, Eric Coates specialized in writing kind of lighter side music for symphony orchestra, and he does the same thing as an arranger, taking a song from the Rodgers and Hart musical. With a Song in My Heart, Spring Is Here was the name of the musical, but the big hit was With a Song in My Heart. And that was it with the Eric Coates arrangement, John Wilson, the BBC Concert Orchestra on WRCJ. Here's a piano trio, piano, violin, cello by Mozart.

Music by the Russian-French composer Georgi Katoir. Three pieces for piano, Marc-André Amelin at the keyboard.

0: The ensemble called the Violins of the King, they take their name from Louis the 14th times when he had his own string band. And they might have played music by Antonio Vivaldi. We just heard some of it, the two trumpet and strings concerto on WRCJ-FM's Drive Time Elixir.
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That's a first listen for me. The overture from the Cole Porter Show called Out of This World. Yeah, I didn't know this one either. Didn't get a lot of attention, but the New York Post liked it a lot. One review said, Out of This World is a fine, beautiful, and imaginative new musical comedy with attractive and characteristic Cole Porter songs, a handsome production, some splendid dynamic dancing, an attractive cast, and a good story. That's an excellent combination of the humorous and the romantic first-rate entertainment. 1950 review from the New York Post of Cole Porter's Out of This World. That was John McGlynn in the London Sinfonietta.

the Fritz Kreisler arrangement of A Spanish Dance by Enrique Granados. Nigel Kennedy, John Lenihan performing on 90.9 FM Detroit. From Spain to Mexico, here's the famous El Salón Mexico by Aaron Copland. Antel Durati, the DSO.

0: GSO and Antal Durrati with Aaron Copeland on listener-supported WRCJ-FM's Drive Time Elixir to wrap up today's show. Thanks for hanging out with us and the great music today. I'm Peter Wharf, back again tomorrow, 2 to 6. Bill McLaughlin, he's up next, 6 to 7, with Exploring Music. 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The DSO invites you into a world of passion and romance with Wagner, Tchaikovsky, and Strauss. Music director Yadir Ben-Yamini explores stories of tragic love and unforgettable emotion. From Wagner's Tristan und Isolde to Tchaikovsky's Doomed Lovers and Strauss's iconic Der Rosenkavalier. The expressive power of the orchestra, June 5th through 7th at Orchestra Hall. 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
1: 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You know why?
0: Why?
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Hello there, and welcome to Exploring Music. It's Bill McLaughlin here, and we are about to embark on yet another adventure together, strangers in a strange land. This is the story of a remarkable group of people who came to the United States fleeing fascism in the 1930s and 40s. It was a sort of odd gift from the old world. It brought us composers, performers, writers, visual artists, philosophers, architects, and these artists found a safe perch here and changed our culture. That's our story for this week. We're going to be listening to the music composed by them, starting with a young fellow born in Russia in 1881, which made Igor Stravinsky just the right age and in the right place to be invited to Paris in the years before the war by Serge Diaghilev. There, Stravinsky made three remarkable ballets, Firebird, Petrushka, and The Rite of Spring. The premiere of The Rite of Spring in April of 1913 caused a tremendous riot. People joked that it seems Stravinsky started the First World War all by himself. And in fact, a year later, the world was at war. Stravinsky spent the war largely in Switzerland. And after the war, he found Paris a very nice place to be. This is the 1920s and 30s, at least up until the middle of the 30s. It's the rise of National Socialism, and we're going to start off by listening to a piece composed in 1934. This piece in English is The Fairy's Kiss, the original title, Le Baiser de la Fée. It's a ballet for his old friend, Georges Balanchine, based on a story by Hans Christian Andersen. We're going to hear two pieces from the ballet. The opening scene is a village fete where in Switzerland, it's a real country scene and Stravinsky is enjoying himself. I have to say, this is 1934. That's 21 years after The Rite of Spring, and Stravinsky has developed a completely different language. Some people call it neoclassicism. In this case, he's actually quoting melodies of his childhood idol, Peter Tchaikovsky. So it's very tonal music, very different sounding from Rite of Spring. Let's listen to two sections, the village fete and then a pas de deux. In this performance, Igor Stravinsky conducts the Cleveland Orchestra himself.

The Fairy's Kiss, La Bessère de la Fée, we heard two sections. And Stravinsky's music here is very traditional harmonically. It could almost have come from Tchaikovsky. But of course, with Stravinsky, it's always rhythmically very alive. He's one of the most interesting rhythmic composers who has ever existed. And we'll hear that in our next selection, a concerto in E-flat major. What sort of title is that for Stravinsky? Concerto in E-flat major? That sounds like a title for a work of Mozart or Haydn or Bach even. Yeah, it is Bach that Stravinsky had in his mind in this piece. And here we find a very interesting parallel between Stravinsky and one of his closest friends in Paris, Pablo Picasso. These two brilliant innovators had burst upon the scene in Paris earlier in the century. Picasso and his friend Braque had pretty much invented the idea of cubism right around the same time that Stravinsky was composing Rite of Spring. And then, after the war, Picasso turns way back and starts to make pictures of people who look, despite the fact they're kind of lumpy and heavy, they look sort of like Greek figures. And this is exactly the same time that Stravinsky starts going back to music of earlier styles, neoclassicism. In my opinion, this concerto of Stravinsky, which bears the title Dumbarton Oaks because the place in Washington, D.C. where it was first heard, is one of his great triumphs. Three movements filled with continuous energy and the joy of invention. There are some rhythmic challenges in this, but it's nothing like Rite of Spring. And those challenges are met admirably by the conductor Pierre Boulez in this performance.

the concerto in E-flat major called Dumbarton Oaks, Pierre Boulez conducting the ensemble Intercontemporain, music composed by Stravinsky largely in Paris, Paris and Switzerland in the year 1937, the premiere given in Washington, D.C. in 1938 in a beautiful home, really an estate called Dumbarton Oaks, which was the home of the philanthropist Robert Woods Bliss and his wife Mildred Barnes Bliss. They commissioned this piece from Stravinsky as a celebration of their 30th wedding anniversary. And the next piece we're going to listen to, we owe to the generosity of that very same couple, Robert Woods Bliss and Mildred Barnes Bliss. They commissioned a symphony in C major from Stravinsky. Now that really sounds like a title by Joseph Haydn, doesn't it? And in fact, it's quite intentional. The symphony in C dates from 1940, and a great deal of trouble had come to Stravinsky between 1938 and 40. He had lost both his daughter and his wife to tuberculosis, and then in 1939, his mother Anna died. He was already experiencing health problems himself, and of course, World War II had broken out in 1939. This was the time of the Battle of Britain, and so Stravinsky was forced to leave Europe. He brought with him two movements of the symphony. He wrote the third movement in Cambridge, Massachusetts, and the fourth movement in Hollywood. Let's welcome this world traveler, Igor Stravinsky. Welcome him to the United States, his new home, where he lived to the end of his life. We'll listen now to George Schulte conducting the Chicago Symphony in the third movement of the Symphony in C.

That's the third movement, the Allegretto, from Stravinsky's Symphony in C Major, composed in 1940. 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

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Thanks.

It's hard to say who is the most famous of all of these emigres. I guess Albert Einstein's right at the very top of the list, or Thomas Mann, but Stravinsky was no less famous. He was the greatest composer alive for a lot of people, or at least the only one they'd ever met with that kind of fame, going back to the Writer's Spring in 1913. So now we get American ingenuity acting in combination with a commercial sense, and some remarkable pieces came to Stravinsky in the next couple of years. One of the most remarkable was a commission brought to him by George Balanchine, his old friend. Balanchine had been asked by Ringling Brothers Barnum & Bailey Circus to choreograph a ballet for 50 elephants and 50 ballerinas. What? So he calls up Stravinsky and says, "I wonder, would you like to do a little ballet with me?" And Stravinsky says, "For whom?" "For some elephants." "How old?" "Very young," says Balanchine. Stravinsky, "All right, if they are young elephants, I will do it." Here we have it, the circus polka.

Some of you probably caught that. That's not Stravinsky. That's Schubert's March Militaire raising its head proudly in the ending of Igor Stravinsky's Circus Polka, composed for a young elephant in 1942, as Michael Tilson Thomas with the London Symphony Orchestra. And then Stravinsky's incurable curiosity led him to the next piece. He was interested in all sorts of music here in the New World, and it didn't take him long to become fascinated with Woody Herman. Woody Herman and his Herd, the great clarinet player and his orchestra. Here's a piece which Stravinsky entitled Ebony Concerto. Ebony is the wood of which the clarinet is made. Woody Herman said this piece was frighteningly difficult. His guys weren't really readers, and here's Stravinsky. He didn't write for a jazz band. He wrote pure Stravinsky, says Woody. After the first rehearsal, we were all so embarrassed. We were nearly crying because nobody could read this stuff. Then Stravinsky walked over, put his arm around me, and said, "Ah, Woody, what a beautiful family you have." Here's the result, the second and third movements of the Ebony Concerto.

Igor Stravinsky, the Ebony Concerto, which was composed in 1945 for Woody Herman. Yeah, Woody, what a beautiful family you have. And we have one more piece from Stravinsky to conclude today's program. It's fun to hear music for elephants and for Woody Herman, but the war was going on all of these years. And in 1945, Stravinsky began a symphony in three movements. He said, "This is a reaction to newsreels, goose-stepping soldiers, square march beat, brass band instrumentation, and grotesque crescendo are all related to these abhorrent figures." Yeah. But then the piano and the harp start a fugue, and here we have, at the end, the rise of the Allies, and the final, rather commercial, D5 major 6 chord. Let's listen. Here's the finale of the Symphony in Three Movements of Igor Stravinsky.

0: Whoa, what is that? Man, that's a six chord. What makes that a six chord? Okay, here's D flat major. But you had a B flat into it? That's the sixth. Two, three, four, five, six. Yeah. That's Hollywood. Our boy, Igor Stravinsky, throwing that D flat major six chord in at the end of his symphony in three movements, is firmly declaring himself on American soil. He said, "That chord tokens my extra exuberance in the allied triumph." He lived another 25 years here, and all of those 25 years, he was a vital presence in the United States. Tomorrow, we'll continue the story of strangers in a strange land with the arrival in America of composer Béla Bartók. Exploring Music is produced by Sidney Gillard at WFMT in Chicago and produced and engineered by Bill Sigmund at Digital Island Studios here in New York City. Our production assistants are Ella Pinsloop, Eric Opland, Adela Skoronsky, and Weston Williams. Rebecca Neustadt is the WFMT production and syndication manager. 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I'm Bill McLaughlin. 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

guitarist Randy Napoleon from the album The Door Is Open. That was Motel Blues opening this hour of jazz. Hi, I'm John Hill. I'll be your host. Glad to have you aboard.

the great trumpeter Freddie Hubbard with his song called Spirits of Train from Freddie's album Keep Your Soul Together, featuring Ralph Pinland on drums, bassist Ron Carter, pianist George Cables, the saxophonist Junior Cook, trumpeter Freddie Hubbard, preceded by another Freddie Hubbard tune with the lyrics of Mark Murphy called On the Red Clay from vocalist John Doakes. Our Day is the name of the album. John Doakes with the George G. Orchestra, kind of his big band home. Patience Higgins doing the baritone saxophone work there. Vocalist John Doakes opening the set. I'm John Hill. We're listening to jazz. Here's Count Basie with the M Squad.

It's trumpeter Jeremy Pelt from his album titled Tomorrow's Another Day, the song Amma Is Here, with Jalen Baker on vibes, the guitarist Alex Wentz, on bass Leighton McKinley Harrell, and Alan Mednard was the drummer, Jeremy Pelt, preceded by drummer Peter Erskine from an album titled Bernstein in Vienna, the song I Feel Pretty. It's a celebration of the music of Leonard Bernstein, featuring guest artist drummer Peter Erskine with the Jam Music Lab, which is

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The pianist Danny Grisset is the music director for the Jam Music Lab. We heard Peter with the Jam Music Lab All-Stars, with bassist Danny Zeman. Robert Unterkofler was the saxophonist, Andreas Verratti on guitar, Bertel Meyer was the harmonica player, and Cozy Friedel on violin. The Jam Music Lab All-Stars, from the album Bernstein in Vienna, with drummer Peter Erskine. And we opened that set with another track from the West Side Story musical, this time from an album called The Songs of West Side Story, done by various artists, including on that track, Cool, the voice of Patty Austin with pianist Bruce Hornsby, and that was Branford Marcellus on soprano saxophone. Brian Kilgore on percussion, Larry Kemple was the bassist, Simon Phillips on drums, with, they say, the Jerry Hay horn section. But if you are familiar with the band Sea Wind, it was actually the Sea Wind horn section. Jerry Hay there on trumpet, with Gary Grant trumpet and flugelhorn. Bill Reichenbach was the trombonist, and saxophonist Dan Higgins. Cool, from the album The Songs of West Side Story, opening that set. We're listening to jazz

0: It's a band led by trombonist Rob McConnell. He leads a slightly larger aggregation called the Boss Brass. This time around, it's just a tintet, 10 members. Canadian trombonist Rob McConnell, along with Steve McDade, featured there on trumpet. Terry Clark was the drummer. Dizzy Gillespie's Con Alma from the Tintet album. And we opened the set with guitarist Randy Napoleon, the title track from an album called The Door Is Open, the music of composer Greg Hill, featuring there saxophonist Walter Blanding and the wordless vocals of Aubrey Johnson. I'm John Hill. Thanks for joining me for Jazz This Hour. I'll see you later.
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